0: consciousness. Through meditation, one realizes the unbounded. That which is unbounded is happy. There is no happiness in the small. In closing, I'd like to say I deeply love film. I love catching ideas, and I love to meditate. I love enlivening unity, and I think the enlivening of unity brings a better and better life. Life. Life. Life.
1: Life is full of surprises.
2: Clytus, I'm bored. 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
3: An obscure body in the SK system, Your Majesty. 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
2: How peaceful it looks.

0: Most effective, Your Majesty. Will you destroy this?
1: Later.
2: I like to play with things a while.
1: Before annihilation.

This is an encounter with a bath towel from a specific place, but not quite a specific towel. It is also a history of touch, of the sensation of terry cloth touching skin, of the caress of steam, of the brush of memory. To get closer to this history, I invite you to touch a towel while you listen to my voice. If you are at the beach, touch your towel. If you are on the train, touch your scarf. If you are in bed, touch your underwear. Stroke its fabric. Better yet, wrap the textile around your waist or torso. This is the way it is worn by the patrons of Bain Colonial, a bathhouse in the Plateau neighborhood of Chochoge, commonly known as Montreal, on the unceded territory of the Kanyunkahage Nation. Despite the imperial violence embedded in its name, Bain Colonial has, since its opening in 1914, served minoritized communities, namely Jewish, Russian immigrant, and queer. Women once frequented Bain Colonial, but since 1994, it is a so-called men's-only bathhouse. The towels are made of bleached white terry cloth, 140 centimeters long and 90 centimeters wide. Standard, much like those distributed to patrons at other gay bathhouses and Jewish schwitzes the world over. They are made of functional, non-luxury terry, designed to withstand regular use and constant laundering. Bain Colonial has not always used these anonymous white towels. They were once customized with the bathhouse's name woven widthwise in block letters, dark blue. These branded towels were phased out and replaced with white around 2010. But traces of the originals exist. Sometimes, chance allows for one of Bain Colonial's older generation of towels to reappear among those that are laundered and folded and handed out to patrons upon arrival. Like community elders, material ancestors entering into intergenerational dialogue with their plain white descendants of today. Terry cloth is an ancient textile, woven with millions of protruding threads whose looping bodies absorb water. Each towel is a vast landscape of these little receptor loops, each one reaching out to touch wet skin, sucking, absorbing, sponging. What else does it absorb? Towels touch bodies. They are sculpted around hips and buttocks, thighs and sexes, wrapped high and low, worn long like a sarong, worn absent-mindedly, tucked into coquettish drapes, gathered in ways that emphasize cocks or butt cleavage or other bulges, concealing, revealing. Towels touch other towels.

towels. Towels press against humid ceramic tiles and hot wooden benches, absorbing steam and sweat and skin cells. These material intimacies are a frottage of textile and flesh, of moisture and memory.

Whether customized or anonymous white, Bain Colonial's towels are not unique. They are unspectacular, scarcely worthy of mention or entry into the historical record. Except that each one has been wrapped around thousands of bodies. Gay bodies, trans masculine bodies, Jewish bodies, two-spirited bodies, immigrant bodies, queer bodies. Each towel is identical in fabric and format, industrially produced with no craftsmanship of note. Yet each individual towel has its own promiscuous history of contact with a unique ensemble of bodies, each with its personal biography of touch. Each towel is a document of a random, ephemeral community of men, an archive of kinship, of sweat, and steam, and desire. When a patron of the Bain Colonial puts a towel around his hips, he comes in contact with the towel's memory of the bodies of Tom and Pascal and Ilya and Yaakov, of Sunil and Nahum and Jamie and Jean-Philippe, of Dandel and Carl and Antoine and Mark and Avraham and Nate and Ilya and Bruce, of Evergon and Mordechai.

and Igor, of Vadim and Aaron and Julien and Christophe. The towel you are holding is most likely not from Bain Colonial. Nevertheless, it possesses its own history of touch, its own personal constellation of bodies. Like those of the Bain Colonial, your towel has been laundered many times. But what remains? A memory? A shape? Touch the fabric and let it touch you. Caress its thousand sucking loops and conjure, ask, remember.

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0: Ito si Marisa Brown.
1: Ako po si Lourdes. And andito na po si ating tita.
2: Ako po si Rebecca Schultz. Rebecca Garcia, bumalik po ako ulit after so many years.
0: Yes, and welcome back. We're so happy that you're with us today.
2: Okay,
0: we have our theme for today is dahil malapit na yung araw ng
1: pagkabuhay.
0: No. All Saints, in 3 weeks pa lang. Oo. Anong Tagalog ng
1: Undas?
0: Tama, oo. So in 3 weeks, we are going to celebrate that sa Pilipinas. Eh, malaking celebration na naman sa Pilipinas yun, ano?
1: Yes, naman.
0: So we're going to talk about that. Pero meanwhile, merong kami mga bagong tugtugin gaya nung kanina, narinig nyo kay... Sino ba yan? Si Sarah Geronimo. Siguro kilala niyo siya si ano.
1: So yung
0: kanyang awitin na Tala.
1: Yeah. Yeah.
0: Okay. So just stay tuned.
1: Happy listening. Bisdan.

or information, everybody knows this. What is All Saints Day in the Philippines? Exploring the festivities. Amidst the fall breeze and the echo of Halloween, the Philippines welcomes a day that sings a different tune. All Saints Day, beyond pumpkins and costumes, this is celebration with deep rooted meaning, a tapestry of Catholic, Christian, tradition, culture, and unity. Join us on a journey to unravel the history, traditions, and colorful variations that make All Saints Day in the Philippines a vibrant and unforgettable affair. It's more than a day, it's a heartfelt symphony of remembrance and love. Ganyan pong All Saints Day sa amin. All Saints Day is a Catholic Christian holiday to honor the dead. It falls on November 1, the day after Halloween, and is a festival in countries where Catholicism is practiced. The history of All Saints Day. All Saints Day was first observed in Western Europe in the 700s. It was originally a time for people to honor those who had died during the preceding year. This was done by building altars outside their homes and decorating them with flowers and candles. People also prayed for their loved ones who had passed away. In Catholic countries today, All Saints Day is still celebrated by lighting candles in cemeteries and praying for all those who have died. Most Catholics also visit their local church or around November 1st to pray for the deceased family members or friends. Okay, tutuloy po natin. Kakanta ulit tayo ng isa pa. Okay.

0: 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Handog po sa inyo ng Philippinische Frauen Group. Meron po pala kaming announcement. Please inform nyo ang inyong mga friends, etc., family o kapitbahay who would like to avail of mobile consular services. The more participants, the more is better. Please share the link also on your FB page. On November 7 and 8 ang next schedule ng consular services po natin. Doon pa rin sa Nicolay. Okay. San Nicolay o sa dito sa ating kwan?
1: Sa consulate?
0: Okay. Yes. No, not San Nicolay. Dito sa may Stadthouse Brooke. Okay, good. O sige. At yung ating palang mga activities sa San Nicolay, yes, mention natin ang San Nicolay, sa mga members ng Philippine Frauen Group, mga amigas and friends, yung ating, kung sino yung may time, na bispreh kong sa San Nicolay, mag-start siya ng 11:30. Sa November 3. 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Yung mga gustong
1: mag-deco,
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1: Sa 29, ano na yon?
0: Yung sa 29 naman is Este Advent na yon. So, 11 to 12 ang Gotes din. Tapos is ya Basar na. No? Yung mga gustong magpa-schedule o yung ating mga Dean's plan, mag-mail din na lang kayo sa ating chat group. Okay. Yun lang.
1: At meron pa... Pasko.
0: No, meron pa pala. Meron pa tayong announcement from the Philippine Embassy. The University of Santo Tomas Singers Alumni International. Two-time core of the world, Luciano Pavarotti Trophy winners. Under the direction of Professor Fidel General Kalalang Jr. Musik, Liebe und Freundschaft. This is on Monday, 19th October, at 7 o'clock po ng gabi. Dito yan sa Kaiser Wilhelm Memorial Church, Breitscheid Platz, Berlin. Sa Berlin. Oh, wow. Kalayo. The embassy would be honored by your presence on this special occasion, marking the enduring friendship and cultural ties between the Philippines and Germany. The Philippines and Federal Republic of Germany are celebrating the 72 anniversary of the formal establishment of diplomatic ties on October 8, 2026. Founded in 1611, the University of Santo Tomas is the oldest existing university in Asia and home ground for classical music education in the Philippines. Kaya yung mga gustong mag-join, kanino tayo pala kukuha ng tickets o paano pala ang Safong. Okay, so yung mga may interest pala, kontakin nyo lang yung mga members ng Fong. Member din tayo. Parang, asan pa yung more information? Okay, sa susunod po ulit, kung may mga may interest dyan, mag-call na lang kayo isa ho sa members ng Fong at Philippine Chef Rawin Group. Okay, thank you.

0: Pabasa po ulit tayo ng tungkol sa All Saints Day. Day of the Dead called in the Philippines. Okay. The Philippines has its own version of All Saints Day, which is known as Undas, o Araw ng Mga Patay, Day of the Dead. When is All Saints Day in the Philippines? Undas, o Araw ng Mga Patay, falls on December 1. Filipinos light candles at cemeteries and pray for their loved ones who have passed away. How did All Saints Day festivities start in the Philippines? The observance of All Saints Day in the Philippines began during the Spanish colonial period, which lasted for more than 3 centuries. The Spanish introduced Catholicism to the Philippines, and with it, they brought the tradition of honoring the dead on All Saints Day. The Filipinos embraced this tradition, blending with their pre-colonial customs. The celebration was influenced by a mix of indigenous practices. Catholic rituals, and even some Chinese elements. One key aspect of the Filipino observance of All Saints Day, is the custom of visiting cemeteries to clean and decorate the graves of deceased loved ones, often with candles and flowers. This practice is a way of praying respect and offering prayers for the souls of the departed. How is All Saints Day celebrated today? Over the years, the tradition evolved and it became a significant cultural event in the Philippines. It's still celebrated with great enthusiasm and reverence, though. Here's how the All Saints Day is celebrated in the Philippines today. Visiting cemeteries. Families visit cemeteries where their loved ones are buried. They clean the graves, light candles, and offer flowers and prayers. This tradition is often done on eve of the All Saints Day, and the cemeteries are typically crowded during this time. Decorations of graves. It's common to see graves adorned with colorful flowers, candles, and personal mementos. Some families bring food and some have picnics at the cemetery, making a festive gathering. Totoo po yan, nagpa-party doon sa cementerio. Mass and prayers. Many attend mass at churches, especially on All Saints Day itself. It's a time of offering prayers for the deceased and seeking blessings for their souls. Gathering with families. All Saints Day often brings the families together for reunions. They share stories, reminisce about their loved ones, and strengthen family bonds. Traditional foods. Special foods are prepared for occasion, including traditional Filipino dishes. Some regions have their own unique culinary traditions for this day. Candle lighting. Lighting candles is a symbolic act of remembrance. In recent years, LED candles have become popular, particularly in the areas where open flames are discouraged due to safety concerns. Floral offerings. Offering flowers is a common practice in the flower vendors are common sight outside cemeteries during this time. Public and private events. In some regions, there are public events and parades to mark All Saints Day, while others prefer to keep the observance more private and personal. We honor also saints. The day is also a time to honor and remember saints, and some people dress up as saints or attend processions dedicated to particular saints. All Saints Day in the Philippines is a unique blend of religious reverence, cultural traditions, and family gatherings. It's time for Filipinos to remember their departed loved ones and to strengthen the bonds of the family and community.
1: Thank you, Tita Bex. 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Handog po sa inyo ng Philippine Chef Frauengruppe. 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

0: Jerry, come here. Here you go. Okay. Catch it. Oh, nice pass. Now let's see you sink the shot.
1: Okay.
0: Watch.
2: Oh, I say, that was popping. Nice work, Mr. Phillips.
1: Thanks, Bruce. Nothing to it. You want to try it?
2: Oh, no, thank you.
3: Why not, Bruce?
2: Oh, hello, Red. I didn't see you come in here.
4: I know you didn't. Well, what do you think of the great game of basketball? First time you've seen it?
2: Well, it's really the first time I've come into close contact with it. Seems like a very thrilling game. Very fast with plenty of action.
4: You ought to make a good player, Bruce. You're tall enough. Pretty rangy.
2: Oh, I say, do you think I'd ever be able to make a go of it?
4: You never know until you try.
2: Well, you know, I'm almost tempted to get into my gym kit and have a go at it.
4: Well, why don't you?
2: Well, I'm afraid I'd be a terrible dud at it. I really don't know the first thing about it.
4: Well, neither did anyone else until they learned about it. I'll tell you what. I'll give you a few pointers. Something tells me that you could really do yourself proud on a basketball court.
2: Very well, Red. I'd appreciate it a great deal if you would.
4: Sure. Wait a minute. Let's see. There's 1, 2, 3, 4, 5, 6, and Dugan and Phillips make 10, counting you and me.
2: What?
4: I was just counting how many fellows there were on the floor. There are 8 out there, and with you and me, we have 2 full teams. We might be able to get up a little practice game just for the fun of it. And that way, you'd learn about it and be playing it at the same time.
2: Oh, I'd rather not go out on the floor without knowing a thing.
4: Come on. Oh. Come on, everyone has to learn. Come on, we'll change our duds in the locker room.
2: All right, I will. Oh, I say, this is topping of you, Red.
4: Forget it. Come on.
2: Oh, I take it that the object of the game is to throw that ball through that little net basket?
4: Yeah, that's the main part. When you throw it through, it counts 2 points for your team.
2: It won't take long for us to get dressed. Oh, I'm really excited about this.
4: It's a great game. I made a letter last year playing it.
2: Oh, did you really? Then you must know quite a lot about it.
4: A little. Here are your trunks.
2: Well, thank you.
4: You see, you're not allowed to run with the ball at all. If you want to get from one end of the court to the other, you've got to dribble.
2: Dribble?
4: Yeah, that's bouncing the ball along with you as you run down the floor. Once a dribble is broken, you've got to pass or take a shot at the basket.
2: Oh, yes, I remember seeing that. The coach called a broken dribble. I was really in the dock about that one.
4: Oh, you'll catch on soon enough. Say, step on it.
2: I shall. I'm nearly ready now.
4: Okay, we'll choose up sides and...
2: Choose up sides?
4: Sure, you know. Get a couple of scrub teams together.
2: Scrub teams?
4: Yeah, pickup teams.
2: The more you explain, the worse it gets, Red.
4: Well, what I mean is, we'll go out and choose 5 fellas to a side, and we'll play a game.
2: Oh, I say, wouldn't it be rather early for me to attempt an actual game?
4: Oh, don't let that worry you. No one expects you to know anything about the game. You're out there for the first time, so if you make mistakes or do anything wrong, we can tell you about it. Well, I'm all set. How about you?
2: Almost just this one lace.
4: Okay. Yep, I think you ought to make a good guard. Maybe a forward.
2: Oh, I suppose those are positions on the team.
4: Yeah. Ready?
2: Right. All ready.
4: Okay. And off you go for your first lesson in basketball.
2: Oh, I say, I hope I'm not going to be too much of a bother. But I am anxious to learn the game. It seemed very fast and exciting from the little I saw of it while watching the others.
4: It's great. Here we are. I'll choose you on my side, and I can give you pointers.
2: Oh, thank you.
4: Hey, fellas, wait a minute. Hey, Phillips.
5: Yeah? What's the matter, Red?
4: Nothing's the matter. I just thought we might get a little scrub game. We've got 10 fellas, just enough for 2 teams.
5: Well, it's okay by me. How about the rest of the fellas?
0: What's the matter?
5: Want to get up a scrub game, Jerry?
0: Sure, okay with me.
4: I thought we might teach Bruce a little of the game.
5: Yeah, you ought to be pretty good, Bruce. You've got enough height and you're rangy enough.
2: Oh, thank you.
0: The other fellas will play, and maybe we can get Coach Barton the referee.
4: Yeah, ask him, Lee.
5: Okay. Hey, Coach. Coach Barton.
6: Yes? What do you want, Phillips?
5: Do you mind if we get up a scrub game?
6: I know, not at all. I'll referee for it, if you like.
4: That's swell. Thank you, sir.
6: Gonna try your hand at basketball, Bruce?
2: Oh, yes, sir. I'm afraid I'll be a fearful amateur at it, sir, but I like the game. That is, I like what I've seen of it.
6: Well, who knows? Maybe you'll turn out to be a star.
2: Well, I don't think I'd go so far as to say that, sir.
6: Why not? You've got the build for it.
2: Thank you, sir.
6: Well, you go ahead and get your team chosen.
4: I'll choose up one team. You take the other, Phillips.
5: All okay. Who gets first shot?
4: You can have it.
5: All right. I'll take Jerry.
0: Thank you, Mr. Phillips. You won't regret the decision.
5: Pipe down. Go ahead, Red.
4: Well, I'll take Bruce.
5: Okay, I'll take... let me see. Okay, I'll take Andy.
4: Well, I'll choose Clayton.
5: All right, Smiley, you're on my team.
4: Okay. I gotta get a tall one this time. I'll take Reed.
5: I gotta get one more. Okay, Red, I'll take Pete.
4: Well, I guess that leaves me you, Tommy.
5: All right, that does it. Jerry, you and Andy take guards. Yeah. Smiley, take center. Pete and I'll take forwards.
4: I'll take center on my team. Oh, Bruce?
2: Yes?
4: Play opposite Dugan at one guard position. Tommy, you play opposite Andy. Clayton Reed can take the forwards.
0: Okay. We're all set. Let's go.
3: Well, team's all chosen?
5: Yes, sir. Just the way we're lined up here.
6: Pretty evenly matched. Bruce, what position are you playing?
2: A guard opposite Mr. Dugan, sir.
6: You're a bit taller, but I guess it's all right. Well, get to your positions. Center's up.
0: Okay, Smiley. Just tip the ball this way and we'll sink it.
3: Ready? All right.
1: Nice work, Smiley. Take the pass, Jerry.
0: Right. Here we go.
1: Hold it, Jerry. Watch it. Pass it this way. Here.
0: Okay. Come on.
1: Attaboy. Take a shot, Smiley.
3: All right, center's up again.
5: Nice passing, Jerry.
0: Thank you, Mr. Phillips. Hey, Red, looks like you've got the wrong team.
6: That was a nice shot, Smiley. You'll watch your form a little more and you'll get more ease in throwing the ball.
7: Timeout, Coach.
6: Already? Okay. Time out for Morrison's team.
5: Jerry, Smiley, Andy, come over here a minute, will you?
4: Bruce.
2: Yes? Oh, that was fun, wasn't it?
4: Look, Bruce, you're supposed to be playing opposite Dugan, but you let him slip through you and take a pass and then pass back to Smiley. You should have watched it and guarded him.
2: Oh, I'm frightfully sorry, Red.
4: Well, you see, stick close to him. Try to break up any plays they have. If you keep Dugan bottled up, he won't be able to grab a pass. I think they're trying to pull a play we used last year, so as soon as the center tips the ball, and I'm going to let him do it, you slip past Dugan. I'll cut back from center and block out Pete. Then you, Clayton, try for the ball, and as soon as you get it, I'll shake loose from Pete and pass to you, Bruce.
2: And then what shall I do with the ball?
4: A long pass right down center to under the basket. I'll be there. Got it?
2: Yes, of course.
3: All right. Center's up.
4: Now remember, Bruce, watch Dugan.
2: I shall.
3: Okay. Here she goes.
1: Get to Bruce, Dugan. Okay, Clay, after the ball.
2: Oh, nicely done, Clay.
1: All right, Bruce. Watch it. Here it comes.
2: All right.
1: All right, tap it down. Tap it down.
2: I just seemed to toss it at random.
0: Random? My friend, it just seemed to me you tossed it at the basket and it went through.
1: See, that ties the score.
6: Nice shot, Bruce. Nice shot. Seems to come naturally to you.
2: Thank you, Coach.
4: Hey, what was the idea? You had orders to pass down the floor and not take a shot.
0: He made it, Red.
4: You get on your own team, Dugan.
0: Okay. But it was a nice shot.
4: Now, look, Bruce. Maybe you did make that shot, but you had orders to pass.
6: You're going to argue there, Morrison, or get on with the game?
4: Coming in a minute, sir.
2: I'm very sorry, Red, but it just seemed to me that I could make the shot, so I threw the ball. The way was clear for a
4: That's
2: shot.
4: That's not the point. In this game, it's teamwork, not what one member of the team thinks. I was under the basket, all set for a bunny shot.
2: I don't know what a bunny shot is, Red, but I just couldn't resist throwing the ball toward the basket. I say it went right through, didn't it?
4: Don't do it again. All right, get in your positions. We'll try the same play again.
2: Oh, very well.
3: All right. Center's up. Here she goes.
1: Well worked, Smiley. Take it, Jerry.
0: I'm clear. Hey, let me have it. Andy, pass it here.
1: You're clear, Jerry. Take a shot at it.
0: Yeah. Here she goes.
1: Whee! 4-2 in our favor. Nice shooting, Jerry.
0: Thanks. Sorry I slipped around you there, Bruce.
2: Oh, yes, of course.
4: What's the matter with you, Bruce? You did the same thing again. You let Jerry slip past you and take a pass and make the shot.
5: Oh, take it easy, Red. Bruce doesn't know anything about the game.
4: Time out, Coach.
0: Oh, for the love of Mike, Red, you've been wasting more time than you've been playing.
4: I'm taking time out.
6: Make it snappy, Morrison.
2: I'm very sorry, Red, but I just couldn't seem to hold Mr. Dugan.
4: Come here. The rest of you fellas take it easy for a minute. I'm going to give Bruce some pointers.
0: Come on, Red, step on it. We'll have to be leaving in a few minutes.
4: Take it easy. Now, look, Bruce. You're letting Jerry get past you every time. Throw a block on him. Don't let him give you the slip.
2: But I don't understand how to do it.
4: Okay. That's what I'm going to tell you. When he starts to slip past, throw your hip out. Catch his hip. It'll block him. You got it?
2: Throw my hip against his?
4: Sure. All right. Now, remember that. Let's get going again. All set, Coach.
3: Right. Here you go.
1: Hey, watch it, Jerry. Watch it. Pass it.
2: Not this time, Mr. Dugan.
1: Hey, oh, golly.
3: Hey, look out, boy. Look out.
2: Oh, Jerry, I am sorry.
3: Dugan, are you hurt?
7: No, sir. Just a shoulder burn from the floor. Ooh, skin rubbed off. Hey, you did that on purpose, Dow Campbell.
3: Look here.
7: Hey, you can't get away with that, Bruce. I'll show you.
3: Whoa. No losing the tempers goes around here. Take it easy, Jerry. Dow Campbell?
2: Yes, sir?
3: What was the idea?
2: But I don't understand, sir.
1: Oh, yes, you do. You tripped Jerry and sent him on the floor.
4: I guess accidents can happen, can't they?
7: Not that kind. He stuck out his head.
3: Just a minute. Just a minute, Bruce. That kind of a foul is...
2: Foul? Yes, sir.
3: Yes, a foul. In a game, that would cost you a personal foul. And your opponents would get a free throw. But far worse than that, a hip check like that can cause serious injury. There's no excuse for it.
2: Then the hip... I fouled Mr. Dugan.
7: You sure did.
2: But I thought I...
3: Yes? You thought what?
2: Nothing, sir. I didn't think anything about the game. But I am beginning to think about other things. Quite a lot.

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McDill, that's me, and Big City Orchestra on location at the Burn 2 Festival in Second Life at DFM Radio International, the theme Curiouser and Curiouser. 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How about we now continue with more live experimental sounds?

librarian. The librarian is in charge of the public. The librarian is in charge of the public. He or she has studied to be a librarian. He or she has studied to be a librarian.

these objects gives modern people an idea of how those ancient people lived. In this picture, the assistant curator is examining a broken man. 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

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This has been CP McDill performing with Big City Orchestra. Thanks for joining us.

0: That was Toned Steine Scherben with Heimweh from 1981. Probably the weirdest and darkest track ever by, Germany's most important political rock band of the 70s, Toned Steine Scherben from Berlin. And what absolutely incredible lyrics. Then there's that hypnotic sound. And singer Rio Reiser's voice always swinging somewhere between despair and rage and poetry and total devotion. I fucking love it. Right. After my own little desperate, angry outburst, let's celebrate something. Recently, I went to the Neptune Power Federation live. Sadly, I only caught about half of the last song in the encore because there simply was no way I could get there any earlier. Shit. And the singer, dressed up in this completely over-the-top outfit, wearing this utterly insane crown and all that great makeup, kept bending down towards people, and I honestly couldn't really see what she was doing until she walked off the stage and suddenly stopped right in front of me. See, because I'd arrived so bloody late, the only place I could still squeeze into was right there in the little passage between the stage and backstage. So she stopped right in front of me, very gently put her hand on my cheek, leaned over towards my ear, and I didn't hear anything. But apparently that's simply part of the Neptune Power Federation show. She gets right up close with quite a few people like that. Since I'd arrived so late, I never really got a proper feeling for what the gig itself had actually been like. So the next morning I put the album on and wow, what a fucking great record. Here come the Neptune Power Federation with And the Bones Decay. And before that, we listen to Mondo Tomorrow. Both tracks are from the brand new album of exactly the same name, Mondo Tomorrow. Just hang in there for that slightly overlong intro, and then it's party, party, party.
1: The flesh, weak and impermanent, yielded to its synthetic progeny. A new digital reality, vast and blue, seared itself into the motherboards of the new generation. Satisfied and tranquilized, their infinite journey began, the endless high. Organic microprocessors buried deep within the circuitry pulsed and hummed, pondered their own growing sentience. And what was to be done with these immutable parasites?

Yeah, that's fun, or? Fuzz, 70s sleaze rock and roll with a massive shot of ABBA-style pop power. And while we talk about it, I might as well admit something. I absolutely love ABBA, seriously. I think that's greatest pop music. The early ABBA songs, I love that. Anyway, the Neptune Power Federation are just ridiculously good fun, even though they've got this slightly occult vibe going on. But yeah, maybe those two things don't clash at all. Oh, and go check out the videos. Check out the video to the new single Mono Tomorrow on Bandcamp. It's got this wonderfully loud and colorful, yes, like a Woodstock time kind of vibe. It's funny as hell. Okay, off to Mexico. Apparently there's a bit of a wave of mixed gender doom duos coming out of Mexico right now. I played Cardiel a few weeks ago, and the Sisters of Doom will be playing here at Subterrane before long. And you know, I came along Black Glow. Let's listen to Soma.

That's great stuff, right? Who does that remind you of? To me, it immediately brings to mind the wonderful Anneke von Giersbergen, whom I admire enormously, and those early The Gathering records. Vocals that get right under your skin. And then there's that incredibly dense wall of sound Gina Rios and drummer Octavio Diegros built together. Great stuff. Love that. And by the way, some guy known well, at least for me, and for ones in Germany who are in the stoner psych rock, also worked on this record. Chris Peters, formerly of Samsara Blues Experiment, and recently he has been on tour with his new band Fuzz Sagrado. Yeah, he played guitars, added keyboards, mixed it and mastered it. And yeah, I think he's a big reason why this thing sounds so incredibly intense. When for me, it's like when I listen to it, it honestly feels as if the music is standing right beside you, really close, really, yeah, really near. And yeah, I think that suits their songs perfectly. Black Low, with the album Waves and Mirrors, Mirrors and Waves, the debut album from June the 3rd of this year. So it's just some weeks ago. And the track was Soma. Now then, let's get into something rougher, something heavier, something more metal. And yeah, one of the most criminally underrated bands, if you ask me, are Forming the Void from Louisiana. I would absolutely love to be standing here telling you they've got something new on the way, but yeah, the band's on an indefinite hiatus. And yeah, I genuinely hate that, because I think that combination of absolutely crushing heaviness, those melancholy, deeply inward-looking moments, and a voice that, yeah, to me, sounds completely alone, like somebody crying out into the desert. It's just brilliant. I honestly can't think of another band that sounds quite like them. So yeah, as much as I hate it, I also have a lot of respect for people saying our private lives come first. And that's how the band explained it. And honestly, I think that's a good thing. I like it when people realize that the important stuff in their own lives needs room as well, and that they don't have to sacrifice absolutely everything for the public or for a career. Sounds pretty healthy to me. Mind you, that's only my guessing. Here come Forming the Void with Arc Debris from the absolutely masterpiece of 2018, the album Rift.

That was Monolord from Sweden with You Bastard, taken from their brand new album Never Ending, released on May the 29th. Before that we heard Forming the Void with Arc Debris, Monolord. The guys from Sweden are bulldozing their way forward, just like they always do. And this time they've probably, as far as I'm concerned, they've probably got those huge anthem-like, how should I describe it, Metallica vibes, dialed in better than ever before. And top of that, that unmistakable voice. And damn, it just works really, really well. And the band says they've moved away from the religion and superstition themes that used to dominate their lyrics in earlier times, and are now writing much more about relationships between people. So You Bastard shows the two sides of suicide. The side of the person who ends their own life. What is, I think it's a common theme in rock music. And the side of the person who's left behind and somehow has to carry on living with. Now, that isn't exactly something you hear about all that often in music, is it? Of course, I know Crack the Sky from Mastodon, which is which has to do with the trial of Brandela to deal with the suicide of his younger sister. It's the song isn't exactly about that, but has to do with. You see, Monolord's new album, Never Ending, shows some really serious lyrics, serious stuff. Okay, I've got two more new releases for you. And we're going to hear something from the new album by the French-Chilean desert punk rockers Red Sun Atacama. I'll come back to them in a minute. First, though, A3ON from Leeds. Don't know if I'm saying that correct. I stumbled across them recently and I immediately thought a song for the All Father was a really wild track. That hoarse rasping growl, that dramatic sound, the whole thing feels really narrative. And I absolutely loved it. And A3ON are seriously productive. They are also amazingly versatile. And there's Norse mythology, like on the new album Thrud, which came out in May this year. Then there's Christian mythology, and every now and then there are sounds that instantly make you think of the Middle East. That's one side of it. The other side is that I honestly wasn't even sure whether I was dealing with an actual band, which is certainly what their Bandcamp page suggests, or a solo artist presenting themselves as a band, or who knows what. You'll hardly find any reviews, hardly any live reports, and of course no interviews really. And the whole thing has this mysterious aura about it. Even the band members' names

I think they are all pseudonyms. And you can't really find out anything about them either. So I wrote to A3ON and got a really friendly reply. Then I wrote back with another question, again, really friendly reply. And I'd like to read you a bit of what they wrote. In terms of our more mysterious approach to how we share our music, at the risk of sounding pretentious, we had all been in bands previously that had a heavy emphasis on the industry and trying to make content out of our art, and we wanted an anonymous project. There was nothing but the music. Just simply making and releasing the art, no concern for gaining attention or making our faces famous. So much of music culture these days is based around the image the artist portrays, and sometimes that's at the detriment of the actual music itself. We wanted a project which relied purely on the music itself, trying to keep it as pure as possible whilst still releasing the music publicly. We found it very cathartic to be able to release music and not have to worry about how well it's doing or anything like that, and for many of us has helped us fall back in love with the process of making the music. I really like that. Sounds great. An anonymous project where the music comes first. Here come A3ON with a song for the All Father from the new album Thrud.

That was Red Sun Atacama with Grey is the Sun. Hey, it's a cool mix of punk, stoner rock and just a little bit of psych in there, don't you think though? I came across a little interview with the band on theobelisk.net. You know, that's my very favorite fanzine on the net. JJ Kozen, the guy who makes theobelisk.net. JJ Kozen has this thing called the Obelisk Questionnaire, where he asks bands the same handful of questions every time. It's a really nice read. Short, funny, and definitely worth a look. And Red Sun Atacama's bass player and singer, who's originally from Chile, says this. My very first musical memory is probably seeing my uncles on stage when I was 5 or 6 years old. At the time, they were playing in an important Chilean folk band called Il Yapu, and without any doubt, they were the first band I ever saw live. Of course, the memories are a little blurry, but I still remember how electrifying the atmosphere was, the lights and the smoke machine. He also says that from his point of view, the doom, stoner, heavy and psych scene is a lot less judgmental than quite a few other metal and rock scenes. Yeah, maybe that's true. And somehow that sounds exactly like this band's music to me. It's fresh, it's relaxed, not stressed out, and still absolutely made for a party. As I say, party. It's festival season. Recently, I got back from the very, very nice Orange Blossom Special Festival. And when I finally got into the car to drive home, feeling completely happy and still buzzing from the whole weekend, the very first thing that popped into my head was, you know what, I fancy listening to Dead Rock Commandos again. So I did. And I sang along to the whole bloody album on the drive home. Windows down, warm summer evening, great rough, party ready, rock and roll blasting out of the speakers. Perfect. Here come Night Stalker from Greece with Dead Rock Commandos and the Boogeyman Plan. Here we go.

Night Stalker from Athens. Cool, dirty rock stuff, by the way. That second track we just heard is about somebody getting more and more tangled up in their own fears. And from my own experience and from what I've seen time to time again in people close to me, I'd say that's pretty much how an anxiety disorder develops. And folks, even though Night Stalker sing about it in quite a cheerful, upbeat way, this really isn't funny. And I'm pretty sure the band knew exactly that. Songs like this don't just happen, I think. Somebody understood what they were writing about. Anyway, if someone in your circle of friends or anywhere else really is going through something like that, I'd ask you to keep two things in mind. First, respect what that person is feeling, even if you can't understand it yourself. And second, keep an eye on whether those fears are slowly becoming a permanent state of mind. And don't be afraid to start a friendly conversation about it. Sure, at the end of the day, you can't control it for them, but you can let them know they are okay just as they are, with all the fears, they are okay for you. And you can remind them that there are other ways forward than simply surrendering to fear. I believe people really can unlearn an anxiety disorder. And I deliberately say unlearn rather than fight, because my own experience was this. Once I'd accepted that fear was simply part of who I was, and that process took a good year and a half, I can tell you, it became much easier to let it go again. I didn't need to hang on to it anymore. Well, looks like I got carried away talking again. So let's get back to some great music. And to music that just screams summer. Earlier this spring, Susan Köcher's Supraphone came up with a pretty unusual album. On Le Temps de l'Amour, Susan Köcher sings four French songs from the 60s, and she and the band do it in that wonderfully weird, surprising and charming way that's so completely their own, gliding effortlessly from indie to punk to psychedelia and somehow to a whole lot more as well. And on top of that, they are an absolute joy to watch, whether it's the videos or seeing them live. The whole band looks stylish as hell, but never in a way that feels fake or lifeless. Quite the opposite. It's charming and it's cool. And Susan Köcher, especially with those wonderfully outrageous dresses, that striking makeup that's almost makeup art in its own right, I think. Her incredible stage presence and that fantastic voice moves somewhere between a chanson singer. I don't know if she likes that. For me, it's like a chanson singer, a punk girl, a glamorous 60s wimp, and a band leader who's serious one moment and tearing across the stage like a whirlwind the next. It's seriously very impressive. And the songs are every bit as good. Here we go.

0: We heard Susan Köcher's Supraphone with the tracks Psychedelic and Mini, Mini, Mini. Mini, Mini, Mini is all about that obsession with everything mini back in the late 60s. And that meant a lot more than just mini skirts. And yeah, it's also about how completely fed up the person telling the story is with that whole fashion craze, demanding maxi instead. And as you heard it, Susan Köcher tells that whole story with the most wonderful accent you can imagine. And the band rocks that way. It's so great stuff. Okay. From one brilliant musician to the next and to something completely different. Let's slow things down a bit. Let's really slow things down. A while ago I stumbled across Daniela Mars. She's a woman from Paris who plays these absolutely gigantic bass flutes, contrabass flutes. And I was completely fascinated. This is, this is music you don't just have on in the background. You actually sit down and listen to it. And, although it has nothing to do with doom or so, sometimes it almost sounds like doom or drone because of the sheer depth and richness of the sound. And because you hear her breathing, because you hear the air hitting the instrument, the whole thing suddenly becomes incredibly intimate. It feels really close. Since then, I've come across several women working the bass flutes. Honestly, I haven't got the faintest idea whether that's some kind of trend or not. Maybe it's simply getting more attention these days. That's why I'm noticing it. Who knows? Either way, those instruments are absolutely amazing. The flute is about as tall as Daniela Mars herself. And the sonic experience she does with it, that's just unbelievable. Have a listen. And it's completely fitting into my segment Over the Edge, which is about music, which is nothing to do with doom, stoner, or psych, but fits quite in there from other reasons. And maybe a lot of tracks of this episode may be there. But okay, let's listen to Daniela Mars in my segment Over the Edge.
1: Over the Edge.

That was Daniela Maris with the track The Wind Breathers, a track from the album Protected, which also happens to be her very first soundtrack work. Yeah, and if you scroll through the comments underneath her videos, you'll always find a few know-it-alls claiming there's absolutely no way she's got the lungs to play an instrument like that, and all that usual rubbish. Oh, guys, seriously, are your insecurities really that massive? Are you genuinely incapable of simply showing somebody a bit of respect? Is mansplaining really all you've got? Come on. Guys, that's just embarrassing. Yeah, some of you know that I play one Monster Magnet track in every single show. Monster Magnet, for me, the biggest band. So here's Cyclops Revolution from 1993 and the opening track from the album Super Judge.

Still absolutely massive. Monster Magnet and the track Cyclops Revolution. Every single time. Dave Windor, for me, he's the GOAT. Okay, next stop is Aschaffenburg. That's a town in the from middle to south of Germany. And a home of some interesting bands in the stoner desert rock area. And

Yeah, what a killer track. Honestly, I get the feeling Kant are having enormous fun with the word qualm itself. Don't know if that's true. It's such a weird sounding word. The band say qualm is omnipresent, whether on the street, in a bar, or in your head. It's the love-hate relationship between yourself and the haze that not only surrounds you but consumes you. Because of this, qualm works in both German and English. While the word is a synonym for smoke in German, in English it translates to doubt or a bad feeling. That is precisely what the song is meant to convey sonically. This dual meaning is deeply embedded in the track's sonic character, where swirling psychedelia driving rhythms and a sense of unease collide into a dense, intoxicating haze. Yeah, great. I love that track. It's so much fun. And one of the interesting new tracks I heard in the last weeks. Now let's head over to Poland. Blind Dead 23 are something of a prog metal supergroup made up of current and former members of Behemoth, Katatonia and Decapitated. And this isn't supposed to be just Blind Dead all over again. It's meant to show that these musicians have found each other again and that they have started creating something new together. Now here's something that's pretty unusual. Their debut album, Deuterium, came out at the end of May 2026. But it had actually been recorded back in 2023. And then they spent 3 years working on it. Okay.

Whatever all that may or may not mean, who cares? It's a bloody good album. And overall, you've got that wonderfully distinctive voice carrying everything along. Fantastic album. And it's out on Peaceful Records in London, which is no small thing either. Here come Blind Dead 23 with You Are the Universe.

Blind Dad 23 with the track You Are the Universe. So, what did we kick today's show off with? Tonsteine Scherben, exactly. And that's who I would like to say goodbye to you for today. Yeah, I don't always have to see the world quite as darkly as I did at the beginning of the show. Believe it or not, even I sometimes need music that reminds me there's still hope. Hope that somehow we'll get through all this crap in a world run by greedy people. And for me, no other song of Tonsteine Scherben captures that feeling better than the next one. It's not one of the famous ones. Thanks for listening, folks. Take good care of yourselves. Enjoy festival season, enjoy the summer, and enjoy all those wonderful encounters with colorful, wonderful people. All the best. See you next time. This was Spinning the Deep. I'm Tom Knesen. And now from the 1975 album Wenn die Nacht am tiefsten, here are Tonsteine Scherben with Wir sind im Licht.